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1: Hello there, it's Richard Smith here with another A to Z of Pop Trivia Challenge for you, and I'm looking for the answer to the following question. Which J consisted of Paul Weller, Bruce Foxton and Rick Buckler? So that's which J consisted of Paul Weller, Bruce Foxton and Rick Buckler? Okay, your time's up. Did you get it? Well, the answer I was looking for was the Jam. And from 1979, the Eton Rifles. Well, that's all for now, but please do join me again soon here on your favourite station for more from the A to Z of Pop. And I'll see you later. Take care. Ta-ra.
0: The A to Z of Pop Trivia Challenge with Richard Smith.

From the heart of the Heath, serving the University Hospital of Wales, St David's Hospital and the Cardiff Royal Infirmary too. We are Radio Glamorgan.

the heart of the Heath, serving the University Hospital of Wales, St David's Hospital and the Cardiff Royal Infirmary too. 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
5: Flight disruption that's caused chaos for hundreds of thousands of passengers is expected to ease later today. National Air Traffic Service say operations are now stable. The Transport Secretary has called for an independent review. This is Kate Donnelly, who's a travel content creator. She was stuck at Gatwick.
6: We ended up just staying in the airport with a lot of other people. There were just people sleeping on the floor, sleeping on the chairs, staying where they could. We probably had about 20 30 minutes sleep.
5: The government's been urged by the TUC to show it's on the side of working people by going further and faster on easing the ongoing cost of living crisis. As the NHS Pharmacy First scheme has expanded, pharmacists will be able to treat more people with conditions such as migraines, acne, more types of ear infection and other conditions from this autumn. And the public will be able to view the Biotapestry in the UK later today for the first time in almost 1,000 years. It's on display at the British Museum. It's on loan until next September. That's the latest from Radio News Hub. I'm Jules Eastbridge.
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1: Hello there, it's Richard Smith here with another A to Z of Pop Trivia Challenge for you, and I'm looking for the answer to the following question. Don't You Just Know It was a UK top 20 hit for which all-girl A group in the mid-1980s? Don't You Just Know It was a UK top 20 hit for which all-girl A group in the mid-1980s? It's one of those you either know or you don't. The answer I was looking for was Amazulu.

0: 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Ta-ra!
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5: Andy Burnham has defended his government's ban on trade with illegal Israeli settlements in the West Bank. The ban, announced by the Foreign Secretary Ed Miliband, has drawn criticism from opposition figures and triggered a diplomatic row with Israel. Meanwhile, Andy Burnham and the Conservative leader Kevin Badenoch went back and forth on defence spending again during PMQs.
6: I don't feel, though, that you get the right to come to this House and claim the moral high ground and point fingers wherever you can when defence spending was 2.3% of GDP and fell during 14 years of a Conservative government.
5: TUC leader Paul Novak's urging the government to show it's on the side of working people by going further and faster on easing the ongoing cost of living crisis. Pharmacists will be able to treat people with migraines, acne, more types of ear infection and other conditions as the NHS pharmacy first schemes expanded. The RAC say drivers face the need to dig deeper as wholesale prices of oil cause the cost of petrol and diesel to surge. That's the latest from Radio News Hub. I'm Jules Eastbridge.
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Being here for you all day, every day. That last one is a definite. You know I

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0: It's the A to Z of Pop Trivia Challenge.
1: Hello there, it's Richard Smith here with another A to Z of Pop Trivia Challenge for you, and I'm looking for the answer to the following question. Which Spanish eye wanted to escape during 2002? So that's which Spanish eye wanted to escape during 2002? Okay, your time's up. Did you get it? Well, the answer is Enrique Iglesias.

0: that's all for now, but please do join me again soon here on your favourite station for more from the A to Z of Pop. Ta-ra!
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0: from the heart of the Heath, serving the University Hospital of Wales, St David's Hospital and the Cardiff Royal Infirmary too.
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Or something like that.

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I'm looking at my girlfriend, she just passed out on the floor. I've seen so many things I ain't never seen before.

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5: Prime Minister defended the government's ban on trade with illegal Israeli settlements in the West Bank. The move announced by the Foreign Secretary Ed Miliband led to Israel closing the British consulate in Jerusalem. Meanwhile, the PMQs, Andy Burnham and the Conservative leader Kevin Badenoch, went back and forth on defence spending.
6: The spending review is next year. Last week, I set out how we would get to 3% by 2030. The threats are now. Argentina is threatening the Falklands now. Russia is threatening us in the North Sea now.
5: The TUC are urging the government to show it's on the side of working people by going further and faster on easing the ongoing cost of living crisis. As the NHS Pharmacy First scheme is expanded, pharmacists will be able to treat people with migraines, acne, more types of ear infection and other conditions from this autumn. And scientists from the Copernicus Climate Change Service say August was the world's joint hottest month on record, with global temperatures 1.65 degrees Celsius above pre-industrial times. That's the latest from Radio News Hub. I'm Jules Eastbridge.
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1: When you wake up in the morning.
0: We will, yeah. On the night shift. Yep, then too. Basically.
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0: Yep. 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Yes. 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Yes, then. 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
1: Hello there, it's Richard Smith here with another A to Z of Pop Trivia Challenge for you, and I'm looking for the answer to the following question. Which Irish sibling C group recorded the song Dreams in 1998? So that's which Irish sibling C group recorded the song Dreams in 1998? Okay, your time's up. Did you get it? The answer I was looking for, The Corrs.

0: that's all for now, but please do join me again soon here on your favourite station for more from the A to Z of Pop. Ta-ra!
1: The A to Z of Pop Trivia Challenge with Richard Smith. 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
5: The West Bank trade ban is Britain showing leadership. That's according to Andy Burnham. It's as the government faces criticism for their decision from Israel and opposition figures. Earlier, the Prime Minister and Kemi Badenoch, the Conservative leader, went back and forth on defence spending again during PMQs.
6: As I said last week, I appointed this Chancellor because of his strong commitment to the defence of this nation. That was the reason why. And we will honour our NATO commitments.
5: TUC leader Paul Novak's urging the government to show it's on the side of working people by going further and faster on easing the ongoing cost of living crisis. Pharmacists will be able to treat people with migraines, acne, more types of ear infection and other conditions as the NHS Pharmacy First schemes expanded. And the Bio Tapestry is set to be unveiled to the public later today at the British Museum. The tapestry has returned to the UK for the first time in almost 1,000 years. That's the latest from Radio News Hub. I'm Jules Eastbridge.
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1: Hello there, it's Richard Smith here with another A to Z of Pop Trivia Challenge for you, and I'm looking for the answer to the following question. Which former Fame Academy runner-up, Elle's first UK chart hit, was Dance With You in 2003? So that's which former Fame Academy runner-up, Elle's first UK chart hit, was Dance With You in 2003? Okay, your time's up. Did you get it? Well, the answer I was looking for was Lamar.

0: Well, that's all for now, but please do join me again soon here on your favourite station for more from the A to Z of Pop. And I'll see you later. Take care. Ta-ra.
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5: Pharmacists will be able to treat people with migraines, acne, more types of ear infection and other conditions as the NHS Pharmacy First scheme expands. The phased rollout starts this autumn. It's World Suicide Prevention Day today and Samaritans have issued some new guidance on how we can support each other.
6: We know that people find interruptions generally rude and not polite, but in Samaritans we know that not all interruptions are bad and some can actually be life-saving. So what we want to get the message across to the public is it's okay to interrupt. We want people to know that suicidal thoughts can be interrupted.
5: That's Shilpa Shah from the charity. The Bayeux Tapestry is set to be unveiled to the public today at the British Museum. The woven record of the Norman Conquest has returned to the UK for the first time in almost 1,000 years. And Royal Mail is releasing a set of stamps to celebrate Duran Duran's almost five-decade career. The stamps are focused around their album artwork. That's the latest from Radio News Hub. I'm Holly Hughes.
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From the heart of the Heath, serving the University Hospital of Wales, St David's Hospital and the Cardiff Royal Infirmary too. 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
2: Rain and brisk winds across much of the UK today, turning showery in some parts later. Brighter in other areas, but set to cloud over with highs of 19 degrees Celsius.
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2: Pharmacists will be able to treat people with migraines, acne, more types of ear infection and other conditions as a scheme expands. Flight disruption that caused chaos for hundreds of thousands of passengers is expected to ease today. The Bayeux Tapestry is set to be unveiled to the public at the British Museum. It's World Suicide Prevention Day. A new study could help unlock clues as to why some cancers become deadly. And Royal Mail is releasing a set of stamps to celebrate Duran Duran's almost five-decade career.
0: Good morning. It's RG Breakfast.

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1: The National Theatre has unveiled its 2027 programme. It features a revival of West Side Story, a play detailing Sir John Major's reign as Prime Minister, and a production starring Strictly Come Dancing judge Anton DeBeck. Pauline Black will receive an Outstanding Contribution to Music Award at the 2026 Independent Music Awards.

0: And the BBC say they'll pay tribute to Dolly Parton with a night of special shows. They'll air a number of her performances. And actress Sheridan Smith, singer Beverly Knight and pop duo Ward will take to the stage for the last night of the proms in a tribute to Dolly. The final show will take place at the Royal Albert Hall and includes the programme To Dolly With Love, in honour of the singer who died in August aged 80 following a brief battle with cancer.
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1: Hello there, it's Richard Smith here with another A to Z of Pop Trivia Challenge for you, and I'm looking for the answer to the following question. Which G was the former lead singer with the Equals? So that's which G was the former lead singer with the Equals? Okay, your time's up. Did you get it? Well, the answer I was looking for was Eddie Grant. And from 1983, Electric Avenue. Oh, we gotta ride down to Electric Avenue. Well, that's all for now, but please do join me again soon here on your favourite station for more from the A to Z of Pop. Ta-ra!
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5: Flight disruption that caused chaos for hundreds of thousands of passengers is expected to ease today. Technical issues with air traffic control systems have caused more than 2,000 flights arriving or departing the UK to be cancelled. People can go to the pharmacist for certain common illnesses without seeing a GP first as part of a new scheme. Pharmacists will be able to treat people with migraines, acne, more types of ear infection and other conditions as the NHS Pharmacy First scheme is expanded. The Bayeux Tapestry is back in the UK after almost 1,000 years. It's being unveiled to the public today at the British Museum on loan until September 2027. August was the world's joint hottest month on record. Global temperatures were 1.65 degrees Celsius above pre-industrial times. That's despite the 2015 Global Paris Agreement, where countries agree to limit global warming in the long term. And stamps featuring Duran Duran are being released. The collection from Royal Mail celebrates the band's almost five-decade career. That's the latest from Radio News Hub. I'm Holly Hughes.
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5: Premier League winners and beaten finalists Arsenal beat Napoli 1-0 in their first game of the Champions League. Mikel Arteta says they'll take every game as they come.
8: And the consistency and the performances that we put in, and the fact that we have been really dominant even when we play at home, with our identity, with what we want to achieve in games.
5: Elsewhere, it was a win for Liverpool at home to Atletico Madrid, thanks to a McAllister winner. In the Scottish Premiership, Celtic stay on top of the table after beating St Johnstone on the road, and Rangers claimed another 3 points at home to St Mirren. It was a goal fest in the League Cup, with Chelsea progressing through to the next round after a 5-3 feat against Leeds. And Elena Rybakina clinched the world number one spot after beating Xin Wenjiang to reach the US Open semi-finals. The 27-year-old from Kazakhstan will usurp Aryna Sabalenka, whose 99-week reign at the top of the rankings will end on Monday.
0: With the energy of a strong coffee in the morning, we'll keep you going through the day. 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
2: Rain and brisk winds across much of the UK today, turning showery in some parts later. Brighter in other areas, but set to cloud over with highs of 19 degrees Celsius.
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2: People can go to the pharmacist for certain common illnesses without seeing a GP first, as part of a new scheme. The Bow Tapestry exhibition finally opens to the public at the British Museum, and it's fully sold out. Today marks World Suicide Prevention Day, aiming to break down stigma around it and shed a light on the support available. August was the world's joint hottest month on record, and stamps featuring Duran Duran are being released. The collection from Royal Mail celebrates the band's almost five-decade career.
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Sir Tim Berners-Lee invented the World Wide Web in 1989 in the hope that he could listen to this radio station everyone was raving about. 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In 2014, the RG app came along, so people could now listen on their phones too. 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And they did. 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

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But without the slightly odd aftertaste. 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
5: Flight schedules should return to normal today after a technical issue which caused thousands of trips to be cancelled. Martin Rolfe, the chief executive of National Air Traffic Services, is facing calls to resign. Pharmacists will be able to treat people with certain common conditions as the NHS Pharmacy First scheme is expanded. The phased rollout starts this autumn. The RAC say petrol prices have reached their highest levels since September 2022. The average cost of a litre of unleaded is now just over £1.67. And the Bayeux Tapestry exhibition at the British Museum finally opens today. It's the first time in 1,000 years we'll be able to see it on British shores. Professor Tom Lysons is a history lecturer at the University of East Anglia.
6: Napoleon was very interested in the tapestry because it showed an invasion of England, and of course he was keen to invade England with his French armies. So he put it on show in Paris for propagandistic reasons. And then later in World War II, the French authorities tried to hide it from the Nazis.
5: That's the latest from Radio News Hub. I'm Holly Hughes.
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5: Premier League winners and beaten finalists Arsenal beat Napoli 1-0 in their first game of the Champions League. Mikel Arteta says they'll take every game as they come.
8: And the consistency and the performances that we put in, and the fact that we have been really dominant even when we play at home, with our identity, with what we want to achieve in games.
5: Elsewhere, it was a win for Liverpool at home to Atletico Madrid, thanks to a McAllister winner. In the Scottish Premiership, Celtic stay on top of the table after beating St Johnstone on the road, and Rangers claimed another 3 points at home to St Mirren. It was a goal fest in the League Cup, with Chelsea progressing through to the next round after a 5-3 feat against Leeds. And Elena Rybakina clinched the world number one spot after beating Xin Wenjiang to reach the US Open semi-finals. The 27-year-old from Kazakhstan will usurp Aryna Sabalenka, whose 99-week reign at the top of the rankings will end on Monday.
0: One small step for radio. One giant leap for a bunch of folks in a booth in a corridor at the University Hospital of Wales. 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
1: Hello there, it's Richard Smith here with another A to Z of Pop Trivia Challenge for you, and I'm looking for the answer to the following question. The Dakotas were the backing band for which K in the 1960s? The Dakotas were the backing band for which K in the 1960s? Okay, your time's up. Did you get it? 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
1: 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Ta-ra!
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0: sunny? 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
2: Rain and brisk winds across much of the UK today, turning showery in some parts later. Brighter in other areas, but set to cloud over with highs of 19 degrees Celsius.
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2: Plans to give England's mayors the power to introduce a tourist tax will be set out today. US President Donald Trump has pledged to send every American adult $5,000 if Republicans retain control of the House and Senate in the midterm elections. People can go to the pharmacist for certain common illnesses without seeing a GP first as part of a new scheme. And the public will be able to view the Bayeux Tapestry in the UK later for the first time in almost 1,000 years.
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Rain on a bank holiday. Having your USB stick the wrong way up when you try to insert it. Not knowing who 90% of the celebrities that you see on TV are. And Hospital Radio Glamorgan being here for you all day, every day. That last one is a definite.

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1: The National Theatre has unveiled its 2027 programme. It features a revival of West Side Story, a play detailing Sir John Major's reign as Prime Minister, and a production starring Strictly Come Dancing judge Anton DeBeck. Pauline Black will receive an Outstanding Contribution to Music Award at the 2026 Independent Music Awards. The singer is best known as the frontman of the band The Selector, putting her at the forefront of the two-tone ska revival in the late 1970s. And the BBC say they'll pay tribute to Dolly Parton with a night of special shows. They'll air a number of her performances. And actress Sheridan Smith, singer Beverly Knight and pop duo Ward will take to the stage for the last night of the proms in a tribute to Dolly. The final show will take place at the Royal Albert Hall and includes the programme To Dolly With Love, in honour of the singer who died in August aged 80 following a brief battle with cancer.
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0: Will it be sunny? Will it rain? 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
5: Rain and brisk winds across much of the UK today, turning showery in some parts later. Brighter in other areas, but set to cloud over with highs of 19 degrees Celsius.
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5: People can go to the pharmacist for certain common illnesses without seeing a GP first. It says the NHS Pharmacy First scheme is expanded. The phased rollout starts this autumn. Flight disruption that caused chaos for hundreds of thousands of passengers is expected to ease today. Martin Rolfe, the chief executive of National Air Traffic Services, has faced calls to resign. US President Donald Trump has pledged to send every American adult $5,000 if Republicans retain control of the House and Senate in the midterm elections. The promise would probably cost more than $1 trillion. And the Bayeux Tapestry exhibition at the British Museum finally opens today. It's the first time in 1,000 years it's on British shores. Professor Tom Lysons is a history lecturer at the University of East Anglia.
6: It feels like the great cultural moment of 2026. And of course, in what the Victorians and Edwardians thought of as our island story, our national story, that's the date when it begins. Yeah, that's the date from which we tell our kind of story of identity.
5: That's the latest from Radio News Hub. I'm Holly Hughes.
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1: Hello there, it's Richard Smith here with another A to Z of Pop Trivia Challenge for you, and I'm looking for the answer to the following question. Born Thomas Woodward, which Jay was telling us all about the Daughter of Darkness in 1970? Born Thomas Woodward, which Jay was telling us all about the Daughter of Darkness in 1970? Okay, your time's up. Did you get it? Well, the answer was Tom Jones.
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1: 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And I'll see you later. Take care. Ta-ra!
0: 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The A to Z of Pop Trivia Challenge with Richard Smith.

0: From the heart of the Heath, serving the University Hospital of Wales, St David's Hospital and the Cardiff Royal Infirmary too.
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One giant leap for a bunch of folks in a booth in a corridor at the University Hospital of Wales. 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
2: Mae hi bron yn ddeg o'r gloch.
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5: Flight schedules should return to normal today after a technical issue which caused thousands of trips to be cancelled. Martin Rolfe, the chief executive of National Air Traffic Services, is facing calls to resign. Donald Trump says he'll give every American adult $5,000 if Republicans keep control of the House and Senate in the midterm elections. It's in a bid to overturn the party's projected fortunes in November. It would cost over $1 trillion. Petrol prices have reached their highest levels since September 2022, according to the RAC. The average cost of a litre of unleaded now stands at £1.67, while diesel is £1.88. And the Bayeux Tapestry exhibition finally opens to the public at the British Museum. Professor Tom Licence is a history lecturer at the University of East Anglia. He told us what to look out for.
6: There are also relics of the battle, bodies and things falling down into the lower border towards the end, archers, ships, elements of the story which are sort of hidden from the main bit.
5: That's the latest from Radio News Hub. I'm Holly Hughes.
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1: Hello there, it's Richard Smith here with another A to Z of Pop Trivia Challenge for you, and I'm looking for the answer to the following question. Do you know The Way to San Jose was a 1968 hit for which W? Do you know The Way to San Jose was a 1968 hit for which W? Okay, your time's up. Did you get it? The answer was Dionne Warwick.
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1: 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And I'll see you later. Take care. Ta-ra!
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0: The stories that matter, the issues that count. 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
2: Over the years, Health Awareness Campaign after Health Awareness Campaign has alerted us to phone the emergency services immediately to seek urgent medical help if an older friend or loved one whose face has dropped on one side, who can't raise both arms and keep them there, and has slurred speech, as they may be suffering from a stroke, one of our leading causes of death and disability. While strokes are more likely to occur in the over 50s, around 10 to 15% of cases, which equates to around 15,000 strokes, occur in the under 50s. Austin Willett is CEO of the charity Different Strokes.
3: A stroke can happen to anyone of any age. We've supported someone who's had a stroke age 2, had a stroke age 3. Our support for them has been a few years later. You can have a stroke in the womb before you're born. There's this myth that it's something that only happens to the elderly, and that's absolutely not true.
2: Austin, what are the factors that increase the chances of a person having a stroke?
3: The real big danger with stroke is uncontrolled high blood pressure, leading a healthy lifestyle, not drinking too much, not taking illegal drugs, not smoking, making sure you exercise, having a healthy diet will, to an extent, reduce your chances of having a stroke. Having said that, a significant number of people, particularly those of a younger age, have a stroke not due to lifestyle issues, but to do with an undiagnosed medical condition. An example of that may be a PFO, which is a hole in the heart. A number of people we've supported have had their stroke due to a PFO. They've had no idea whatsoever they've had that condition until they have their stroke.
2: The charity you lead, Different Strokes, is run by stroke survivors for young stroke survivors. Give me an idea of the challenges and issues younger stroke survivors face.
3: No two stroke survivors have conditions which are exactly the same. Probably around 70% of stroke survivors have fatigue to an extent. Alongside all the physical disabilities you may be faced with, the cognitive challenges, there are particular things that for younger stroke survivors which may not be faced by people of an older age. If you have a stroke at an older age, yes, that will still have a life-changing impact and can be very difficult for you and your family. But the chances are that you're not going to have to worry about your ability to work, ability to support your family if you're retired. If you have a stroke in your 20s, 30s, 40s, 50s, issues such as parenting young children or teenagers, which are difficult enough at the best of times, but if you throw in the fact that you may be suffering from significant fatigue as well, that becomes really, really challenging.
2: And I guess with so many of us thinking that having a stroke is only associated with the older generation, I know from talking to you off microphone, that can be very isolating for younger stroke patients.
3: This is where peer support is so crucial, and the ability and the opportunity to be able to engage with other younger stroke survivors and to share experiences with them, to know that you're not alone. And that's fundamentally what we do. There's various services that we provide. We have about 30 local groups up and down the country. We can provide support calls from stroke survivors in our office. The most significant thing we've got is our online support group that's got about 7,500 members and is a private group only for stroke survivors and close family members. And this is a fantastic forum where people are able to support each other, seek advice from each other, celebrate successes, have a bit of a rant if they need to do that as well. Everything that we do is based around this concept of survivors supporting survivors.
2: My grateful thanks to Austin Willett. To find out more and to connect through to Different Strokes, visit wordonhealth.com. 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
4: Yeah. Nah. 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
5: Plans to give England's mayors the power to introduce a tourist tax will be set out today. The levy will be set by local leaders and charged as a percentage of the cost of accommodation to overnight visitors, rather than a flat fee. A funeral will be held later for a police officer who was killed in a horrific collision on the A66 and was described as giving everything to everybody. Jules Utybridge has more.
6: Service for PC Tom Clough, who was 38 in Redcar, comes a day after hundreds of police officers lined the street outside a church in Hartlepool for the service of PC Matthew Blades, who was 37. Prior to joining Cleveland Police, PC Clough had served in the British Army in Afghanistan, the Civil Nuclear Constabulary and British Transport Police.
5: And the Bayeux Tapestry is set to be unveiled to the public today at the British Museum. The woven record of the Norman Conquest has returned to the UK for the first time in almost 1,000 years. It's on loan until September 2027 as part of a special agreement between the UK, France and the museum. That's the latest from Radio News Hub. I'm Holly Hughes.
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1: Hello there, it's Richard Smith here with another A to Z of Pop Trivia Challenge for you, and I'm looking for the answer to the following question. Which Birmingham-based U had the hit Don't Break My Heart in the charts during 1985? So that's which Birmingham-based U had the hit Don't Break My Heart in the charts during 1985? Okay, your time's up. Did you get it? Well, the answer is UB40. Just remember it's the only one above. It's the only one I've done. Break my heart. Well, that's all for now, but please do join me again soon here on your favourite station for more from the A to Z of Pop. And I'll see you later. Ta-ra!
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0: The stories that matter, the issues that count. 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
2: Peripheral artery disease, or PAD as it's otherwise known, is a common and under-recognised problem affecting one in five people over the age of 60, but increasingly affects younger people, especially in those of us with high blood pressure and or diabetes. Data suggests around 70% of the general population have never even heard of it, a situation the Circulation Foundation is trying to change. Their chair is Rachel Forsyth, a consultant vascular surgeon in Edinburgh.
3: Peripheral artery disease is disease of the arteries outside of the heart, so in the peripheries of the body. We most typically talk about peripheral artery disease relating to the legs.
2: How does it come about?
3: Artery disease is a narrowing or hardening of the arteries that occurs usually over time, and that's as a result of often smoking, diabetes, high blood pressure. The body builds up some calcified hardening of the arteries, and that can narrow down, and sometimes the artery can block off altogether. It can, in some situations, in its worst form, lead to amputation of the leg. And unfortunately, a large population of people who have peripheral artery disease also have the same process occurring in their heart arteries or their arteries leading to the brain. And therefore, these people are at risk of subsequent heart attacks and strokes.
2: How might peripheral artery disease manifest itself?
3: The most common early symptom is called intermittent claudication. Intermittent being it doesn't happen all the time. Claudication tells us that the muscle in either the calf or the thigh, depending where the artery problem is, becomes crampy essentially. And that normally happens at a reproducible distance, so the same distance of walking every time. Maybe someone can walk 100 yards, then they have the calf pain, it's really sore, they might walk a few more yards, then they have to stop. When they stop walking, the pain settles down. It's usually worse up hills as well. So that's the classical symptom associated with the milder form of peripheral artery disease. When we say mild, claudication can still have a massive impact in people's lives. Even though their symptoms stop when they stop walking, it's a signal of serious problems with the arteries in the legs, but also in the rest of the body. The other thing about peripheral artery disease is it can be in the background without patients having any symptoms at all, because this hardening can happen so slowly over time that the body can try to compensate for it, but you still have that cardiovascular risk. And the other side of things is that sometimes it doesn't present in that fashion with pain that's reproducible at the same distance every time. Of course, not everyone follows the textbook with their symptoms. As the disease gets more severe, the symptoms do become more serious. We have a syndrome called chronic limb-threatening ischemia. The distance that you can walk becomes shorter and shorter, and then maybe you feel a bit of pain in your foot when you're doing nothing. Typically, patients might have pain in their foot at night when your leg's elevated in the bed. You don't have the use of gravity to help the blood get down to your foot. And the classic thing that our patients say is that I have pain in my foot that wakes me up from sleep, and I have to hang my leg over the side of the bed. So a little bit of gravity can help the blood get down. Unfortunately, some people progress to developing wounds on their toes, particularly, or on their foot that don't heal up. And those patients are in a limb-threatening situation.
2: If caught in those early stages, PAD can often be successfully managed or treated. So if what we're discussing here strikes a chord with you, please talk to your GP. And outside of those going through the mild stages, there's diet, exercise, and lifestyle measures we can take to reduce the likelihood of the hardening of the arteries. Whilst I know we have seen advances in surgical procedures to help those with severe PAD, the outcomes are not what you and the vascular health community would want for these patients. As a charity, you've been lobbying policymakers to bring about change. What's been your focus?
3: The Circulation Foundation has been working with a growing coalition of stakeholders, along with MPs across all parties, working with the Royal College of Podiatry on bringing momentum to this awareness campaign. There was a white paper released making some suggestions for commissioning documents for national pathways, and that's to improve access to care for people with peripheral artery disease. We need to get people through the diagnostic pathway quicker, but we're also working on some public awareness campaigns. 70% of the general population will be in the dark about this, and so we're kind of working on those sorts of strategies as well.
2: My grateful thanks to Rachel Forsyth. To find out more and to connect through to the Circulation Foundation, visit wordonhealth.com. 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
2: Mae hi bron yn ddiddeg o'r gloch.
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5: Plans to give England's mayors the power to introduce a tourist tax will be set out later. The government argues it will protect budget holidays. The levy will be set by local leaders and charged as a percentage of the cost of accommodation to overnight visitors rather than a flat fee. The waiting list for routine hospital treatment in England has risen to its highest level for 9 months. An estimated 7.33 million treatments were waiting to be carried out at the end of July. The arrival of the Bayeux Tapestry in the UK is a moment in our history. That's according to the British Museum as the artefact goes on display to the public today. British Museum's lead curator Michael Lewis says it's a huge moment.
6: 1066 is of course one of the most important events in English history, and the Tapestry is the ultimate kind of reflection of that.
5: And the owner of Primark has announced plans to launch home delivery in Great Britain. It's in a bid to bolster the retailer's online offering. That's the latest from Radio News Hub. I'm Tanita Sims.
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9: Premier League winners and beaten finalists Arsenal beat Napoli 1-0 in their first game of the Champions League. Mikel Arteta says they'll take every game as they come.
10: And the consistency and the performances that we put in, and the fact that we have been really dominant even when we play at home, with our identity, with what we want to achieve in games.
9: Elsewhere, it was a win for Liverpool at home to Atletico Madrid, thanks to a McAllister winner. In the Scottish Premiership, Celtic stay on top of the table after beating St Johnstone on the road, and Rangers claimed another 3 points at home to St Mirren. It was a goal fest in the League Cup, with Chelsea progressing through to the next round after a 5-3 feat against Leeds. And Elena Rybakina clinched the world number one spot after beating Xin Wenjiang to reach the US Open semi-finals. The 27-year-old from Kazakhstan will usurp Aryna Sabalenka, whose 99-week reign at the top of the rankings will end on Monday.
0: It's time to take you through the decades on Radio Glamorgan.

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1: Hello there, it's Richard Smith here with another A to Z of Pop Trivia Challenge for you. And I'm looking for the answer to the following question. Which art was dancing on the ceiling up to number 7 in 1986? Which art was dancing on the ceiling up to number 7 in the UK charts in 1986? Okay, your time's up. Did you get it? Well, the answer I was looking for was Lionel Richie. Oh, what a feeling, dancing on the ceiling. You remember the tune now, don't you? Oh, what a feeling. Well, that's all for now, but please do join me again soon here on your favourite station for more from the A to Z of Pop. And I'll see you later. Take care. Ta-ra!
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1: The National Theatre has unveiled its 2027 programme. It features a revival of West Side Story, a play detailing Sir John Major's reign as Prime Minister,

26 Independent Music Awards. The singer is best known as the frontman of the band The Selector, putting her at the forefront of the two-tone ska revival in the late 1970s. And the BBC say they'll pay tribute to Dolly Parton with a night of special shows. They'll air a number of her performances. And actress Sheridan Smith, singer Beverly Knight and pop duo Ward will take to the stage for the last night of the proms in a tribute to Dolly. The final show will take place at the Royal Albert Hall and includes the programme To Dolly With Love, in honour of the singer who died in August aged 80 following a brief battle with cancer.

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0: D is for delightful. 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
3: Plans to give England's mayors the power to introduce a tourist tax will be set out today. The levy will be set by local leaders and charged as a percentage of the cost of accommodation to overnight visitors rather than a flat fee. The government argues it will protect budget holidays. The funeral of a police officer who was killed in a horrific collision on the A66 last month is being held later. The service is being held in Redcar for 38-year-old PC Tom Clough. For the first time in almost 1,000 years, the Bayeux Tapestry is on display in the UK. Lead curator Michael Lewis of the British Museum says it's an accessible way for people to learn about our history.
4: It's not like a dusty history book where it's quite hard to decipher. There's action going on, and even if you don't understand all of the story, you enjoy it. What makes the Bayeux Tapestry such an important thing?
3: And a young father is nearing the end of his challenge to complete 39 marathons in 39 weeks is to support baby loss charity Tommy's. That's the latest from Radio News Hub. I'm Tavita Sims.
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0: 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Ta-ra!
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0: 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One giant leap for a bunch of folks in a booth in a corridor at the University Hospital of Wales. 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
0: The stories that matter, the issues that count. Your personal prescription for your very best of health. In the UK today, there are around 500,000 children and young people with brain conditions that result in complex medical, educational and social support needs. Tracy Elliott is head of research at the charity Cerebra.
2: Our emphasis is on supporting families of children with rare and multiple or profound needs, and this is a very underfunded area of research. A lot of research doesn't necessarily meet the priorities and needs of the people that are being researched, if you like. So our aim is to bridge that gap between research and family experience. By engaging with families, we know what the issues are that they find most pressing, and we work with researchers then to ensure that the research they do addresses those specific needs. On the flip side of that, by engaging with researchers, we help to ensure that the evidence that they're producing from their research gets put into a form that families can use. I don't know if you've ever tried reading an academic research paper, but it's not the sort of thing a family is going to pick up when they're facing a crisis. So we kind of, translational service, if you like, we try and take that academic language and put it in a way that families can understand, find accessible and actually use to make informed decisions.
0: From a research perspective, Tracy, what is Cerebra's funding focus?
2: Over the last 20 years, we've invested over £10 million in research in this area. It's small numbers by the big research grants, but it actually makes a big difference. There's a shortage of professors looking at rare conditions because in their foundation years, grants to get them started weren't necessarily available. So our thinking is, let's support those young, early career researchers and help them keep in this particular area of research, which is largely underfunded. If we can get those careers established in that area, we get them up to professor status, then they are able to apply for those much bigger grants, which extends the whole area of research, extends the expertise in this area.
0: It's an approach that has proved successful in creating a whole new generation of researchers, as one of them, Dr. Joe Moss, now one of the directors of the newly formed Cerebra Network for Neurodevelopment Disorders, explains.
3: Initially, the support enabled us to establish the Cerebra Centre, which was led and directed by Professor Chris Oliver. And over the years, many, many students, researchers, clinicians have come through that Cerebra Centre and been trained through the Cerebra Centre way back from 2008. So we have all worked together in partnership. We've been trained through that support from Cerebra, and we are now leading the Cerebra Network and taking it forward as we sort of step into a new phase of research and development.
0: So, Joe, what are the aims and objectives of the new Cerebra Network for Neurodevelopment Disorders?
3: There are two core aims, really. The first is around carrying out high-quality, very detailed research that improves our understanding of these conditions that have been very much neglected and underrepresented in research and in clinical services. Translating that research into improved awareness in the community, improved access to resources, developing material and information for families and professionals, and developing training that will then support these children and their families in their day-to-day lives.
0: My grateful thanks to Tracy Elliott and Dr. Joe Moss. To link through to Cerebra and find out more, log on to our website, www.wordandhealth.com. 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
5: Plans to give England's mayors the power to introduce a tourist tax will be set out later. Frankie Hairsine has more.
6: The levy will be decided by local leaders and charged as a percentage of the cost of accommodation to overnight visitors. The government argues this will protect budget holidays, but groups representing the tourism trade have warned about the impact of the tax and called for consistency in how it operates across different regions.
5: Next, the funeral of the second police officer who was killed in a horrific collision on the A66 last month is being held today. The service is being held in Redcar for 38-year-old PC Tom Clough. Ryanair boss Michael O'Leary is under fire after comparing other airlines to rapists. He made the remarks ahead of his airline's annual general meeting in Dublin. He says it's absolutely appropriate to compare the other airlines. And the Princess of Wales has made a surprise visit to Liverpool to support the launch of her husband's suicide prevention toolkit. William was due to attend the event at Everton Football Club solo. That's the latest from Radio News Hub. I'm Tanita Sims.
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2: Hello there, it's Richard Smith here with another A to Z of Pop Trivia Challenge for you, and I'm looking for the answer to the following question. Johnny and the What were in the UK charts of 1960 with Down Yonder. Johnny and the What were in the UK charts of 1960 with a track called Down Yonder. Okay, your time's up. Did you get it? Well, the answer I was looking for was the Hurricanes. Oh, yes, Johnny and the Hurricanes. Well, that's all for now, but please do join me again soon here on your favourite station for more from the A to Z of Pop. And I'll see you later. Take care. Ta-ra.
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1: I bet there are lots of reasons why you don't give blood. You don't have the time. It might hurt. Other people do, so why should you? 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

ask you a question. Do you enjoy the 1960s? The vibrant clothes, the exciting music? If the answer's yes, then join me, Jane Jones, here on Hospital Radio Glamorgan at 5pm on Friday and step into the 60s for 1 hour of pure indulgence.

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0: The stories that matter, the issues that count. Your personal prescription for your very best of health. Studies show that one in five of us don't get enough sleep, but for the 14,000 who've been diagnosed with narcolepsy, a chronic neurological disorder, they can't get enough of it. Helen Strogman is a director of the charity Narcolepsy UK and who also lives with the condition.
2: There's two types of narcolepsy. There's type 1 and type 2 narcolepsy. And the most well-known symptom is this irresistible need for brief naps during the day. And that might be really sudden, but often people have some warning that it might happen. People also struggle to sleep throughout the night, and they might have sleep-related hallucinations, really scary dreams, and sleep paralysis. People with type 1 narcolepsy also have cataplexy, and this is a sudden loss of muscle tone that can range from just a kind of facial drooping around the cheeks, say, or it could be falling to the ground. And the emotions that cause that vary between people, but it's often laughter, humour, maybe anger. Type 2 has all of the other symptoms except cataplexy.
0: Do we know what causes narcolepsy?
2: Type 1 narcolepsy happens when the brain stops making orexin, which is a molecule that helps to regulate the sleep-wake cycle. And it's likely to be because of an autoimmune reaction. And that reaction is associated with an immune system gene variant that nearly everyone with type 1 narcolepsy has, but so does a lot of the rest of the population. And then narcolepsy might be triggered by specific bacterial or viral infections.
0: People with a family history of narcolepsy are at higher risk. However, most people with narcolepsy don't have a close relative with it. It can occur at any age, but commonly begins in adolescence, teenagers, and young adults up to the age of 30. How long does it take on average to be diagnosed?
2: In kind of recent years, it's taken 4 or 5 years between first symptoms and diagnosis. I think it's all sorts of reasons. So there's a societal attitude towards sleep where we don't really take sleepy people seriously or we judge them. I think it's difficult for people to recognise that there's something wrong and for the people around them, such as their teachers or family or colleagues, to do the same. We've done some research with GPs and they have a low awareness of narcolepsy. It's a relatively rare condition. They don't really know where to refer people to. And then it gets to the specialist care, and sleep as a specialism isn't very well recognised. It kind of falls between different specialties and there isn't much capacity for that.
0: And the availability of specialists, I understand, does depend on where you live. Are there a range of medications that can help once you've been diagnosed?
2: There's lots of drugs, old and new. The effectiveness and side effects really vary between people. So it can take a lot of time for people to get to the right treatment for them that allows them to lead as fulfilling a life as possible. And then that effectiveness might change over time. And so they might have to switch drugs. But really excitingly, there are new drugs under development. And these drugs directly act on the orexin pathway that causes type 1 narcolepsy. From what I've seen, they're likely to be twice as effective at managing daytime sleepiness in people with type 1 narcolepsy and to treat other symptoms as well.
0: And what adaptations have you found that has assisted you live well and work full-time with narcolepsy?
2: Try to be aware of how narcolepsy is affecting you and then to be kind to yourself and to adapt your life around it. So scheduled naps can really help, but they can also be logistically complex. You need to be able to persuade people to provide you somewhere that you can sleep safely. So I've also found it really helpful to identify as being disabled, and that has given me confidence to ask for reasonable adjustments at work and to understand the societal barriers that impact my well-being.
0: My grateful thanks to Helen Strongman. 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

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Not knowing who 90% of the celebrities that you see on TV are. And Hospital Radio Glamorgan being here for you all day, every day. That last one is a definite.

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5: Plans to give England's mayors the power to introduce a tourist tax will be set out today. Frankie Airsign has more.
6: The government argues it will protect budget holidays. The levy will be set by local leaders and charged as a percentage of the cost of accommodation to overnight visitors rather than a flat fee. But groups representing the tourism trade have warned about the impact of the tax and called for consistency in how it operates across different regions.
5: Next, the funeral of a police officer who was killed in a horrific collision on the A66 last month is being held later. The service is being held in Redcar for 38-year-old PC Tom Clough. The Prince of Wales and England captain Harry Kane are urging the sporting world to make suicide prevention part of their game plan. They want them to adopt new guidance about how to spot and then support someone having a mental health crisis. And a young father is nearing the end of his challenge to complete 39 marathons in 39 weeks. It's to support baby loss charity Tommy's. That's the latest from Radio News Hub. I'm Tanita Sims.
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0: From the heart of the Heath, serving the University Hospital of Wales, St David's Hospital and the Cardiff Royal Infirmary too.
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1: Hello there, it's Richard Smith here with another A to Z of Pop Trivia Challenge for you, and I'm looking for the answer to the following question. Which Australian Eyes lead singer was Michael Hutchence? Which Australian Eyes lead singer was Michael Hutchence? Okay, your time's up. Did you get it? The answer I was looking for was In Excess. And one of their big hits from 1990 called Disappear. Well, that's all for now, but please do join me again soon here on your favourite station for more from the A to Z of Pop. Ta-ra!
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One giant leap for a bunch of folks in a booth in a corridor at the University Hospital of Wales. 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I tried

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2: Fibromyalgia is a common long-term condition that affects between 1 in 20 and 1 in 50 of us, including the likes of Lady Gaga and Morgan Freeman. It's how the brain and nerves process pain, even without injury or inflammation. Instead of pain signals being normal, the nervous system becomes oversensitive, so people feel widespread body pain, often all over, not in one spot. And that can differ from patient to patient. But as Des Quinn, chair of Fibromyalgia Action UK, explains, chronic pain is only one aspect of its manifestation.
3: You have non-refreshing sleep, you're waking up in the morning, you've had 8 hours, and you don't feel as if you've had the benefit of it. There are cognitive issues as well. We call it fibrofog within the community, and it can be word selection issues. You're about to sit down at a table, could you pull out that chair for me? And the only word that comes to mind is table. Chair might be there in your mind, but you just can't find the word chair. And it's often the case that it's when you're overwhelmed, that's when fibrofog or these cognitive issues might be more prevalent. And then the last of the core symptoms is fatigue. And if you think about going through the day, you get to 3 o'clock and it's as if somebody's just pulled the plug. The energy is completely gone. You don't have anything more to give. It's not a case of you just need to go to your bed and get a little bit more sleep. It's not something that will be cured by that. And then you have other comorbid conditions that can come along and are quite common, like IBS or migraines, for example. And then there's other symptoms that people might collect along the way that are perhaps common in people with fibromyalgia, but they're not part of that core symptom set. Temperature dysregulation, some people will feel too hot, some people will feel too cold. But there's a lot of other symptoms that people can have.
2: It's unclear what causes fibromyalgia, and it may be a combination of biological and psychological factors involved. From what little we do know, who's more likely to develop fibromyalgia?
3: More women will be diagnosed than men. More people over the age of 40 will be diagnosed than people that are in their teens, for example, but it can affect anyone. There are some things that have happened in people's lives that might be almost, you could put your finger on it, is that's the cause for some people. Often if somebody's given birth or they've had sepsis or they've had a car crash, some sort of physical trauma, and then the symptoms happen quite quickly afterwards. It can also be that psychological trauma might be underpinning why some people will get it. But there's lots of people that can't put their finger on it. Research suggests that you might have a predisposition, a risk factor. It's not necessarily genetic. It is common in some families, but you might be having this risk factor and then you have this environmental trigger, if you like.
2: When I first covered fibromyalgia over 20 years ago, it was a widely held belief that this was a condition that only affected women. Has that belief lingered, making it difficult for men to be diagnosed and access treatment and support?
3: And it is quite common that males feel a little bit disenfranchised. When you're interacting with health professionals, if they still hold part of that stereotype, then it's harder for you to be diagnosed with the condition, so therefore you're not getting access to the support that you should do. Then you have the other aspects that are often part of being a male with a health condition, maybe not going to the doctor as often as you should do, or when things are presenting that should make you go. Your own psychological makeup that's part of the male psyche or whatever, that you have to be earning, you have to be supporting, you have to do this. There are challenges, but there are challenges towards women with the condition as well.
2: The good news is new guidelines are helping speed up diagnosis, and whilst there is no cure, there are treatments for fibromyalgia, with management usually working best as a combination of approaches tailored to the individual, with survey data suggesting outside of those affected, only 37% of the UK public know what fibromyalgia is. Living with it can be isolating, which I know, alongside your helpline and website, your organisation exists to help patients overcome.
3: There's over 100 support groups. Going along to one of those support groups is something I will always recommend to people, because often you feel alone, you feel as if it's all in your head. So often it's the case that individuals will go to support group and have this affirmation moment where they are not alone.
2: My grateful thanks to Des Quinn. To find out more and link through to Fibromyalgia Action UK, visit wordonhealth.com. 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
5: Plans to give England's mayors the powers to introduce a tourist tax will be set out later. Frankie Hairsign has more.
6: The levy will be decided by local leaders and charged as a percentage of the cost of accommodation to overnight visitors rather than a flat fee. The government argues this will protect budget holidays, but groups representing the tourism trade have warned about the impact of the tax and called for consistency in how it operates across different regions.
5: Two people have been arrested by counter-terrorism police on suspicion of assisting Iran's Foreign Intelligence Service. The Metropolitan Police say the arrests of the 42-year-old woman and 60-year-old man were made after searches of three London properties. Both have been released on conditional bail. RNLI volunteers and staff have been warned not to wear the charity's branding. The security advice was issued after some faced abuse during anti-migrant protests. And Harry Styles has extended his tour. He'll play Wembley 3 more times next year. From Radio News Hub, I'm Lucy Gorman-Lee.
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1: Hello there, it's Richard Smith here with another A to Z of Pop Trivia Challenge for you, and I'm looking for the answer to the following question. Which O singer was the butt of many of Morecambe and Wise's jokes during the 60s and 70s? Which O singer was the butt of many Morecambe and Wise jokes during the 1960s and 70s? Okay, your time's up. Did you get it? Hope you did. It was Des O'Connor. And from 1969, Dick-a-dum-dum.
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1: 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Ta-ra!
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1: 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Ta-ra!
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5: Plans to give England's mayors the powers to introduce a tourist tax will be set out later. Frankie Hairsine has more.
6: The government argues it will protect budget holidays. The levy will be set by local leaders and charged as a percentage of the cost of accommodation to overnight visitors rather than a flat fee. The groups representing the tourism trade have warned about the impact of the tax and call for consistency in how it operates across different regions.
5: Counter-terrorism police have arrested two people on suspicion of assisting Iran's Foreign Intelligence Service. The arrests were made following searches carried out at three properties in London. The Metropolitan Police say the 42-year-old woman and 60-year-old man have been released on conditional bail. Volunteers and staff from the RNLI are being warned not to wear the charity's branding. It's after some face online abuse following anti-migrant protests in Dover and Portsmouth. And the Spice Girls are set to release unheard demos as part of a new box set of their music. From Radio News Herb, I'm Lucy Gorman-Lee.
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1: Heads up, though. 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
1: Hello there, it's Richard Smith here with another A to Z of Pop Trivia Challenge for you, and I'm looking for the answer to the following question. Dave Gahan was the lead singer for which D group who were big in the 80s and 90s? Dave Gahan was the lead singer for which D group who were really big in the 80s and 90s? Okay, your time's up. Did you get it? It's one of those you know or you don't. It's Depeche Mode. And from 1983, Everything Counts. All for the sounds, after all, it's a competitive world. Well, that's all for now, but please do join me again soon here on your favourite station for more from the A to Z of Pop. And I'll see you later. Ta-ra!
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in 1967, Radio Glamorgan formed, and the only way to listen was whilst in hospital. Sir Tim Berners-Lee invented the World Wide Web in 1989 in the hope that he could listen to this radio station everyone was raving about. 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In 2014, the RG app came along, so people could now listen on their phones too. And as a result, some left their homes for the first time in months. In 2019, smart devices started popping up everywhere. 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And they did. So, if you're in your bed, on a tandem crossing the Serengeti, on your computer, or near your smart device, wherever you go, we're there for you. 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
0: The stories that matter, the issues that count. Your personal prescription for your very best of health. If caught early, testicular cancer has a 98% cure rate with men between the ages of 15 and 45 most at risk. Yet, research from male cancer charity Orchid has revealed 80% of young people are not able to identify that they are in the age group most at risk, and 3 in 4 young men don't regularly check themselves for the disease. Robert Corns from Orchid talks us through the telltale signs that guys need to be looking out for.
2: Over 90% of men will first notice a small painless lump, which is attached directly to the testicle. About 20% of men may feel some discomfort, aches or pain in the region, but the majority of men, it will be a small painless lump that doesn't go away and is attached directly to the testicle.
0: Robert, I know testicular cancer can happen to any young man, but there are those who have an elevated risk, aren't there?
2: Family history increases the risks. If a father had testicular cancer, the risk to a son is about 4 or 5 times greater. If a brother had testicular cancer, that risk is about 9 or 10 times greater. We also know that having had testicular cancer previously, there's more likelihood that it can reoccur. Poorly functioning testicles or testicles that aren't maintaining proper function may increase the risk. And having had a history of an undescended testicle, although this can be corrected in childhood using a fairly simple surgical procedure, the risk of testicular cancer is still raised, and men who are perhaps having fertility problems are slightly more at risk.
0: Testicular cancer affects over 2,200 men each year. When it comes to self-examination, it really is so important for all young men to have a greater understanding of their anatomy and to check themselves regularly. And if you do detect something, don't bury your head in the sand. Do something about it immediately.
2: The quicker a potential problem like testicular cancer is identified, the quicker it can be treated and the less treatment potentially that will involve.
0: For more information and to access the latest edition of the Word on Health podcast, log on to our website, www.wordonhealth.com. 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
5: Holidaymakers across England face a new tax on overnight stays. Frankie Hairsine has more.
6: The levy will be decided by local leaders and charged as a percentage of the cost of accommodation to overnight visitors rather than a flat fee. The government argues this will protect budget holidays, but groups representing the tourism trade have warned about the impact of the tax and called for consistency in how it operates across different regions.
5: Four people have been taken to hospital after reports of a stabbing in southeast London. London Ambulance Service say they were called to Bromley High Street this afternoon. An air ambulance was dispatched to the scene. Counter-terrorism police have arrested two people on suspicion of assisting Iran's Foreign Intelligence Service. The Metropolitan Police say the 42-year-old woman and 60-year-old man have been released on conditional bail. And Ella Langley is leading the nominations at the Country Music Association Awards. She has 9 nods after her hit song Choosing Texas. From Radio News Hub, I'm Lucy Gorman-Lee.
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1: Hello there, it's Richard Smith here with another A to Z of Pop Trivia Challenge for you, and I'm looking for the answer to the following question. Which Jay Brothers were complaining, Doctor My Eyes, in 1973? So that's which Jay Brothers were complaining, Doctor My Eyes, in 1973? Okay, your time's up. Did you get it? Well, the answer is the Jackson 5.

0: that's all for now, but please do join me again soon here on your favourite station for more from the A to Z of Pop. And I'll see you later. Ta-ra!
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0: The stories that matter, the issues that count. Your personal prescription for your very best of health. It's the pressure of blood in the arteries, and if it's too high over a period of time and not treated, then you'll be at an increased risk of heart attack, stroke, kidney disease, dementia, and some eye conditions. Also called hypertension, high blood pressure usually has no symptoms and is often termed the silent killer. The only way to find out what your blood pressure is to have regular checks. Professor Graham McGregor is from the charity Blood Pressure UK.
2: Well, people are getting much more aware of the importance of blood pressure, more important than their weight, because it's a bigger determinant of how long you live. Knowing what your blood pressure and knowing what you should do about it is the single most important thing you can do. 30 to 40% of the adult population in the UK have high blood pressure. Now, that percentage increases as you get older, but even at 20 years old, 20% have high blood pressure. 50 years, about 50% do, and at 80, 80%.
0: Of course, the good news is that high blood pressure can be treated and often prevented. Graham, talk us through the things that we can do to lower our risk of high blood pressure.
2: It's better to start early in childhood, because that's when your blood pressure starts going up. The major factor that puts our blood pressure is the huge amount of salt that we eat, quite unnecessarily, and we must try and do something about that. If you're able to make your own food from fresh ingredients and have more fresh fruit and vegetables and avoid the saturated fat, then you're on a really healthy diet, and that will certainly bring your blood pressure down. Incidentally, will also bring your cholesterol down. Exercise does play a role in regulating blood pressure and cholesterol, and increasing your exercise within your capabilities is beneficial.
0: I know it's vitally important, if you're diagnosed with high blood pressure and put on treatment, that you continue taking the medication and following those lifestyle changes recommended by your doctor.
2: It's not a thing you treat for a few weeks. Blood pressure's with you for life.
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5: Seven people have been arrested after reports of a stabbing in southeast London. Four people have been taken to hospital after emergency services were called to Bromley High Street this afternoon. The Metropolitan Police say there's no wider threats to the public. A new tourism tax on overnight stays are part of government plans to give mayors more power. Frankie Hairsign has more.
6: The government argues it will protect budget holidays. The levy will be set by local leaders and charged as a percentage of the cost of accommodation to overnight visitors rather than a flat fee. But groups representing the tourism trade have warned about the impact of the tax and call for consistency in how it operates across different regions.
5: A police chief says officers are ready to use powers to ban face coverings at anti-migrant protests. Forces have stepped up planning after the Home Secretary warned that protesters are trying to intimidate communities. And Harry Styles has extended his tour. He'll play Wembley three more times next year with support from Tears for Fears. From Radio News Hub, I'm Lucy Gorman-Lee.
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1: Hello there, it's Richard Smith here with another A to Z of Pop Trivia Challenge for you, and I'm looking for the answer to the following question. He played Ken Hutchinson on TV's Starsky and Hutch, but which S had some big hits in the UK charts in the 70s? He played Ken Hutchinson in TV's Starsky and Hutch, but which S had some big hits in the UK charts in the 70s? There's more question than answer there. It's David Soul.

0: that's all for now, but please do join me again soon here on your favourite station for more from the A to Z of Pop. Ta-ra!
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2: Thrombosis is when you have a blood clot in a blood vessel. According to research, 1 in 20 of us will experience a blood clot at some point in our lives. And, sadly, 1 in 4 deaths in the UK are related to blood clots. Professor Beverly Hunt, OBE, is medical lead with the charity Thrombosis UK.
3: When you have a blood clot in one of the coronary arteries in the heart, you have a heart attack. When you have a blood clot in a major artery in the brain, you'll have a stroke. And then when you have a blood clot in the deep veins of your leg, you will have what we call a deep vein thrombosis. And that can grow. Bits of it can break off and travel through the body, through the heart, and block the blood supply to parts or all of the lung. And that's known as a pulmonary embolism.
2: Professor Hunt, recent UK evidence suggests there's insufficient public understanding of blood clot risks and prevention, something I know that Thrombosis UK are dedicated to changing. Give me an example of where we might improve our knowledge.
3: We always need to tell people about what are the signs and symptoms of these clots, and so how they can pick them up early. People know that deep vein thrombosis are associated with a swollen leg, or a change in colour of the leg. But in actual fact, about 80% of all the DVT just present with unexpected pain in the muscles. So it's almost like having muscle sprain. That can evolve into the clots breaking off and causing pulmonary embolism.
2: We have more details on the wordonhealth.com website on the signs and symptoms. Alongside those of us with a family history of blood clots, who's most at risk of developing them?
3: As you get older, your blood naturally gets more sticky. And then we have being overweight. For women, it's being pregnant and then taking the combined oral contraceptive pill. And the other one is oral hormone replacement therapy. Now, I say oral, I mean the tablets, whereas if you have patches or you have spray-on HRT, it doesn't have that increased risk. And in fact, about 55% of all the clots that we see are due to someone being in hospital. If you're in hospital for more than 24 hours and you're not well, and then you get a little bit immobile because you're feeling unwell and you might be lying in bed, and it's really the combination of those factors that cause people to have the clots. And most of the people might develop the clot in hospital, but it doesn't show itself till after the patient's been discharged. So when you go into hospital, you should get your risk assessed. You often don't know it's happening. The doctor or nurse will just fill in a form and then give you the appropriate prevention to really reduce your risk of having a clot. If you do get admitted to hospital, then do make sure that you receive the preventative measures if you need them.
2: Over recent years, there's been a concerted effort across the NHS to reduce the risk of hospital-related blood clots, and when it comes to self-help in risk reduction, that centres around staying slim, eating a good balanced diet, not smoking, and exercising regularly. One of the key focuses of Thrombosis UK, the charity that you set up, is on research. 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
3: Where every thrombosis expert wants to be is to have a perfect blood thinner, and a perfect blood thinner is one which stops you having blood clots and doesn't increase the risk of bleeding. We've got some new ones coming through that look more exciting because they reduce the risk of blood clots but have a lower bleeding risk.
2: My grateful thanks to Professor Beverly Hunt, OBE. 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
4: 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Oh, yes.
5: Good evening. My name is Rob Jones. You're listening to Hospital Radio Glamorgan. And can you believe the following track was released half a century ago?

Right then, starting the show as normal with the Ramones and Blitzkrieg Bop. But what really has got to me is that the debut Ramones album from which that came was released 50 years ago in 1976, which sounds horrific, but I still think it stands the test of time. And in celebration of the fact that this half century has passed, there was a tribute concert to them in Los Angeles by a kind of supergroup made up of Billy Joe Armstrong of Green Day, Tim Armstrong of Rancid, Travis Barker of Blink-182, and CJ Ramone, who wasn't in the original Ramones, who recorded that particular track. But when Dee Dee Ramone, who's the original bassist, left, he replaced him. So technically, he was a Ramone, albeit as a substitute. And they went under the name of the Cretin Family. And as I say, there were a number of guests on stage with them, including Billy Idol. And rather bizarrely, especially if you look it up, John Travolta actually introduced them at the beginning of the gig, looking slightly weird, if I've got to say, in some kind of berry. But yeah, so it didn't get overly 100% positive reviews. A lot of people seem to be mealy-mouthed about it. But I've got to say, I think they had the right intentions at heart, and that ultimately they were there to pay tribute to the Ramones. And what more can you say than that? And then following that, I think you must have lived under a stone this week if you didn't realise that sadly Dolly Parton passed away. And obviously she was known for writing massive songs, I Will Always Love You, 9 to 5, Jolene, Islands in the Stream. And without being disrespectful, I never really was drawn to any of those. But she did an album of rock covers, and I thought it'd be quite nice, really, to play something in memorial for her, because she seemed, having come from absolutely nothing, kind of dirt poverty, to this massive star, to never have really forgotten where she came from. And you've got to laud her work with the Dollywood Foundation, where she provided over 300 million books, incredible amount, and her Imagination Library. So I think it's only fitting that I pay some kind of tribute to her. So rest in peace, Dolly. Right, moving on. Dedications. First of the night comes from my good mate Tim Jones, who says, "Dear DJ RJ, you can make me dance, sing, or anything, open brackets, even take the dog for a walk, mend a fuse, fold away the ironing board, or any other domestic shortcomings, close brackets. Is my first suggestion for this week's show. It was the last single released by the Faces before Rod Stewart went solo. The other tracks for your consideration are Bling, open brackets, Confessions of a King, close brackets, from the Killers' Samtown album, Placebo's version of Running Up That Hill, open brackets, A Deal with God, close brackets, I'm getting browned off with this already, Street Spirit, open brackets, Fade Out, close brackets, from the Bends album by Radiohead, Iggy Pop's Real Wild Child, open brackets, Wild One, close brackets, and finally the Stranglers, open brackets, Get a Grip, close brackets, on Yourself. I might have missed out a bracket there somewhere. P.S. There is a beat combo who released a track some time ago called open brackets, I Can't Get No, close brackets, Satisfaction. You might want to give them a listen. Oh, by the way, I just realised I could have added XTC's Sergeant Rock, open brackets, Is Going to Help Me, close brackets. Schoolboy Error, In Truth I've Forgotten It Had the Brackets. Oh, well, truthfully, I really don't know how far into the show I'm going to do with all this bracket malarkey. But either way, Tim, great choices, and this one's for you, mate.

And that is Sergeant Rock Is Going to Help Me by XTC. And I recently joined a Facebook group to the band, and I was really surprised how fervent their support still is. I stumbled across music weeklies like The Enemy, Sounds, Melody Maker, and I've been posting stuff on there that I thought would be of interest. And the reception has been pretty good, but some of the comments underneath where somebody might have the temerity to say, I didn't think this was one of their best tracks or the best album, and it's like a pack of wolves eating them alive. It's really weird, given that I was fortunate to see XTC on their last tour in 1981, and they never played live again after that, although they released a number of albums subsequently. It's kind of bonkers to think that there are still all these people out there who genuinely consider them to be the second best group after the Beatles. But I wish I'd be remembered that way in 40 years' time, but I suspect not. Right, then, moving on, I'm going to do a couple of birthdays tonight. The first one is for my longtime hero, John Peel, who was born on the 30th of August, 1939. And this kind of caught me off guard, because apparently in Smash Hits on the 20th of August, 1981, he was asked to provide his top 10 tracks of all time. And I thought it was a given that the Undertones would be at number one. But actually, they were at number two. And this apparently was his favourite song.

And that, if you didn't know, was Peter Gunn by Duane Eddy. As I say, apparently that was John Peel's favourite track. So happy heavenly birthday, John. Right, moving on. Next up in the dedications is Al Challenger. I think in the last show I said, obviously, Al is going through a pretty tough time at the moment with the loss of his dear mum. It was good enough. I didn't expect actually that he'd request anything this week, but he's come forward with a number of tracks. But before I pick one out, I just wanted to say, well, everybody's thinking of you, Al. I know it's a tough time, but you're strong enough to get through it, and we send you all our love. But he says, hey Rob, hope you and the family are all good. Great that the shows are becoming more regular. I don't know when we're going to go back on that kind of topic. There doesn't seem to be any progress at the hospital that I'm aware of, so sadly, going forward for the time being, it looks like they're going to be pre-records, but who knows. And Al says I'll hopefully be back in the studio in our lifetime. Yeah, it does feel a bit like that, if I'm being honest, Al. A selection for you to choose from, as always, one maybe over 5 minutes. Well, actually, there's a track later on in the show, it's 8 minutes, so I won't worry too much about it. And I think I'm going to dispense with the brackets, because if you really want to know, you can look them up, people, because this is going to get boring very, very quickly. So he says, The Doors, Break On Through to the Other Side. Kate Bush, Running Up That Hill, A Deal With God. Meatloaf, I'll Do Anything For Love, But I Won't Do That. Blue Oyster Cult, Don't Fear The Reaper. Elvis and Marie's the name of his latest flame, or the White Stripes and You're Pretty Good Looking for a Girl, which I say to my wife fairly often. Looking forward to the show as always. As I say, take care, Al, all our love, and this for you, mate, are the Magnificent Doors.

That's the Doors, and Break On Through to the Other Side. And this week would have been the 80th birthday of a gentleman by the name, or originally by the name, of Farouk Bulsara, who was born in the Sultan of Zanzibar on the 5th of September 1946. I think he's better known as Freddie Mercury, and as one of Al's favourite groups, if not his favourite group, is Queen. Al, you can have a second track for the night from me. With love from everybody, this is Bohemian Rhapsody.

Bohemian Rhapsody by Queen. And it is rather sobering when you find out or you think of the rock stars that you grew up with and how old they are now. Look at Mick Jagger, and that Freddie Mercury would have been 80 years old. Seems unbelievable, doesn't it? But anyway, Al, we're all thinking of you, mate. Okay, moving on to the next dedication for Mr. Phil Godfrey over in Edmonton. Phil is a man of few words and says, "Evening, DJ RJ. Request this week is by the Bronx. They will kill us all without mercy. All the best."

0: And that for Phil Godfrey was the Bronx and a cheery little number, They Will Kill Us All Without Mercy. And Phil, you may have noticed in the middle, I had to get rid of a certain word that I'm sure you forgot about when you requested it, but was not suitable for family-orientated Radio Glamorgan. Right then, I think it slipped under the radar a bit this week with the death of Dolly Parton. There also Tim Curry passed away. Now, I don't know if everybody knows exactly who he was, but he was predominantly an actor, but the reason I've kind of known him was, I guess, down to Richard Powell. I hope he's listening tonight, because we were big fans of the Cardiff Devils in the 80s and the 90s, and we'd go to London to see the playoffs every May-ish and have a great time over 3 days. But on a Saturday night, when there wouldn't be a game, we'd be kind of a loose end of what to do. And I don't know what year it was. It must have been the early 90s, I would suggest. Rich and his good lady Sylv said, "Why don't we go to the theatre?" And I'm thinking, "Oh, I'm not really a theatre person." And they went, no, it's the Rocky Horror Show. And still didn't mean anything to me. So we went along wherever it was in London, and we had a whale of a time. Sadly, the Rocky Horror Show, which is still going now, has been somewhat neutered, because a lot of the stuff that you could get away with then, having water pistols, throwing rice around, and this may not make sense to anyone who hasn't seen it, but suffice to say, it was a great night out. So thanks to Rich and Sylv for suggesting that. And over the years subsequently, I've gone to see the Rocky Horror Show and numerous times in the New Theatre or down in Torquay or wherever, because it is a great night out. But whilst you may not know anything about the show, I think everybody knows the following track, which I play in remembrance of the late great Tim Curry.
1: It's astounding. Time is fleeting. Madness takes its toll. But listen closely.
2: Not for very much longer.
1: I've got to

Right then, back to the dedications and the first of the Roberts clan, A. Nigel, who says, DJ RJ, open bracket, aka Rob, what a terrible theme this week, open bracket, only joking, for exclamation mark. Oh gosh, I have five suggestions for you to choose from, bracket, hopes there's one you like. The Stranglers, Get a Grip on Yourself. Devo, I Can't Get No Satisfaction. Blondie, I'm Always Touched by Your Presence, Dear. And two from The Prodigy, No Good, Start the Dance, and Music Reach, 1, 2, 3, 4. Looking forward to the return of live shows, open brackets, hopefully soon. That's enough brackets, open brackets, brackets, or is it? Question mark. Cheers, mates, brackets, Nigel. Well, yeah, I think I got the drift, mate, to be honest. And I agree with you. It's a dancer easier to do a live show than this. But I hope you will accept the next track. I don't play enough Prodigy. And this is a cracker from their early years.

And that was The Prodigy and No Good, open brackets, Start the Dance, close brackets. Okay, moving on. Next is Mr. Glyn Thomas, who says, DJ RJ, a pleasure and a joy. Never thought I would be so happy to see rain and experience cooler weather. However, after a week in Marrakesh of 37 degrees plus and our heat waves this summer, it's great. Please would you play Waiting for the Ghost Train by Madness. If you need a hand with any more IKEA assembly, I come with my own ratchet set. Laters. Well, I bet you say that to all the girls about your ratchet set and electric screwdriver, don't you, Glyn? And just before I play the track, actually, Glyn sent me yesterday a report from Canada, because I think I mentioned numerous times, I went to see Oasis in Toronto, in a place called the Rogers Stadium, which turned out to be nowhere near Toronto, but about 10 miles outside, and was a temporary kind of, I don't know, almost like one of those college football stadiums you see in the film. And apparently they had a massive storm in Toronto over the past week, and it's fallen down. So apparently the new Oasis tour dates are going to be released, I think, on the 9th of September to coincide with the film that's coming out about their last tour. I suspect, therefore, Toronto won't be on their tour itinerary this time around. But anyway, in the meantime, this for you, Glyn, is Waiting for the Ghost Train by Madness.

Okay, moving on. Next up is my brother in law Damon down in Bridgewater, who says, "Hi DJ RJ. Hope all is okay with you and the family. Please can you play I Knew the Bride When She Used to Rock and Roll by Dave Edmunds? If not, how about one of your classics, Ever Fallen in Love by the Buzzcocks? But I'm sure someone would have voted for that gem before now. Look after yourself and keep rocking, DJ RJ. Love to the family. Hopefully see you soon, but please can you send me a signed photograph in the meantime? I realise they are sought after, but I promise I won't sell it on eBay. All the best, Damon." Well, all the best to you, mate. And you are quite right in that Ever Fallen in Love with Someone You Shouldn't Have Fallen in Love With by the Buzzcocks is coming up later in the show. But in the meantime, for you, with much love to you and the family, this is Dave Edmunds.

And that was Dave Edmunds and I Knew the Bride When She Used to Rock and Roll. Okay, moving on to the next member of the Roberts clan, and this time it's Dawn, who says, "Hi DJ RJ, had a little trouble with your theme this week, in that all the songs that came to mind immediately were no good for your show." I'm not quite sure why that would be the case, Dawn. You haven't really elaborated, but I'm sure you had your reasons. "So after a little more effort, these are my selections that contain parentheses." What a great word. "Kate Bush, Running Up That Hill, A Deal With God. Beastie Boys, You Gotta Fight For Your Right to Party. The Offspring, Pretty Fly for a White Guy. My Chemical Romance, I'm Not Okay, I Promise. Blue Oyster Cult, Don't Fear the Reaper. The Stranglers, Get a Grip on Yourself. And finally, Alice Cooper, Inmates, We're All Crazy." And I've got to say, Dawn, despite the fact that these appear to be your second choice, that fantastic, and I could have picked any of them. But as this particular track was mentioned by so many people, I couldn't really leave it out. So this is Kate Bush, and Running Up That Hill, and A Deal With God.

Kate Bush and Running Up That Hill, A Deal With God. Now, it's about this time normally I'd have the triple play, but I think I mentioned in the last show I'm struggling with timings on doing this from home, because obviously when I'm in the studio it doesn't really matter, I can just carry on indefinitely to all intents and purposes, but I'm trying to produce an exactly 2 hour long show, so I won't be putting in the triple play until I've finished all the dedications. So at the moment I'm not really sure how many tracks, if any, will be following Dawn's record. So you may have heard 1, 2, 3 or no tracks at all. I don't know at present, so I apologise in advance for an unusually high level of incompetence, even for me.

Okay, back in the room and moving on with Mr. Al Bound, who says, guessing that the triple play will include White Man in Hammersmith Pally. I don't know, maybe it's at the moment. It probably won't do, because I don't really like that song particularly anyway. So he says, I won't bother picking it. So good choice. We'll give you the choices instead of Do the Standing Still, Classics Illustrated by the Table, Clean Up on Aisle Number 9, Turn Up the Monitors by Man or Astro Man, Oh Lucinda, Love Become a Habit by The Only Ones, West One Shine on Me by The Ruts, Wadada Means Love by Dub Syndicate. Emily set the reminder, meaning she set the reminder so they'll listen to the show. So thanks very much for that, Al, and for Emily. And there was only going to be one choice here for me. I love The Ruts, and I found this. It's West One Shine on Me, as you've requested, but I bought a greatest hits many, many years ago by them, and this is a remix version of it. So it goes on for 8 minutes, so I'm breaking my own rules, but who cares, it's my show. Hopefully you'll like it. It starts off more or less like the single, but then goes a bit wacky in the middle, and I think it's great. So Al, for you, it's The Ruts and West One Shine on Me.

There you go, Al. That's an unusual take on West One Shine On Me by the Rats. Hopefully you enjoyed it. And moving on to the better part of the Bound family, Emily Van Binsbergen, who says, "Happy Sunday to you and the family, Rob. Here's a cracker for you. Take it, open brackets for Greedy, close brackets by Wire."

And that for you, Emily, was Take It for Greedy by Wire. And keep up the good work with the painting. And actually, this week, for the first time ever, when we went on a cruise to Amsterdam, I actually bought something from an art gallery. We bought a Mr. Brainwash. So I'm sure that means something to you, although probably not a lot to everyone else. But we happened to see a few of his works last year. For those of you who don't understand what that means, he's kind of an American version of Banksy, and I'd loved his stuff. I've got no knowledge of art whatsoever, a real ignoramus, but I just liked his stuff, and then I kind of forgot about it. And we saw some stuff in Clarendon's. They've got a gallery on the ship, and I thought, you know what, why not? So we bought it. It's going to be delivered at some point and hang on the wall, and then try and explain to my bank manager where the money's gone to. But anyway, Emily, all the best to you. Love to you and Al. Next up is my good mate Martin Palmer, who says, Rob, a few punk rock classics for a change. Get a Grip on Yourself by the Stranglers, White Man in Hammersmith Palais by The Clash, and Ever Fallen in Love with Someone You Shouldn't Have Fallen in Love With by The Buzzcocks. Cheers, mate. Well, all of them will do, Matt, but at the end of the day, I was obviously going for this one.

The classic, ever fallen in love with someone you shouldn't have, by the Buzzcocks, and vocals by the gone but never ever forgotten marvellous Pete Shelley. Okay, next up, Mr. Richard Powell says, "Hi DJ RJ, very late this week and feel free to ignore if you already put the show to bed." Well, actually, Richard, I didn't read this until yesterday, that was just Saturday, because that's when we got back, so no problem at all. Only going to make one suggestion, but it's a good one. "My My Hey Hey Out of the Blue" by Neil Young, from his album Rust Never Sleeps. Even a musical Neanderthal like you must appreciate this

masterpiece, Resting Ricardo. Well, the only reason I'm allowing you this, I would never play Neil Young normally on the show, is because he mentions Johnny Rotten. So you got away with it this week, Rich.

Right then, it pains me to read the next request because it comes from Mr. Ian Tovey. And as we speak, Swansea City are top of the championship. I know it won't be for long. They'll be down mid-table by November, I'm sure. But as Cardiff City are in the relegation zone, it makes it even worse. So what am I going to do? What I'm going to do is read your request, Ian, because I'm a nice guy and I don't bear any grudges. Not much, anyway. Hello, DJ RJ. I write this from the heady heights of the playoffs following our fantastic 3-0 win at Derby yesterday. Well, it's even better for you at the moment if you look at the table, Ian. By the time the show is broadcast, it could, of course, gone spectacularly wrong. I doubt it, as we have two tough home games coming up, including the Disney Gogs. Well, that was played last night. It was an ill draw. I don't think it was that great a game. But, yeah, what can I say? It pains me to read all this out. But anyway, my requests for the show this week are Squeeze and Pulling Muscles from a Shell. Secondly, Pete Wiley and the Mighty Wah, Come Back, The Story of the Reds, a song which is a follow-up from the earlier hit Story of the Blues, with a Reds reference linked predominantly to Wiley's love of Liverpool FC. A great musician with an appalling taste in football. I'll resist saying something similar about your good self, but if the cap fits and all that. And finally, Kate Bush, Running Up That Hill, A Deal with God. All the best, Ian. Well, E, I've been thinking long and hard about actually how to put this into words, but I would never play Pete Wiley. And the reason being is that in 2011, Mick Jones of The Clash put on a tour to provide funds for the campaign to get justice for the 96, at that point anyway, Liverpool fans who died at Hillsborough. Basically, what would happen was Mick Jones would play Clash tracks for the first time since he left the band, and then he'd have guests come on stage and play with him. And I went to the Cardiff gig, and weirdly, Martin Palmer went as well, but we didn't know each other then. And there were people like The Farm were playing, and James Dean Bradfield. And Pete Wiley was in the band, but it also coincided with being about a week after Gary Speed, who was the Welsh manager, had taken his own life. I'm not going to even lower myself, but Pete Wiley made an incredibly inappropriate joke on stage. The reaction was, as you can imagine, was very, very poor. And in fact, someone jumped the barrier and got on stage, and I think was going to impress on him with his fists how poorly that joke was. Thankfully, Mick Jones calmed the situation down, but ever since, I've had a little respect for him. So, as we've already played Running Up the Hill by Kate Bush, that doesn't leave me with much, mate. So here's Squeeze and Pulling Muscles from a Shell.

Right then, and now it's time to enter Wolf's Corner. And first up is the man who surely to get his bus pass, Mr. Andrew Wolf, who says, "Hi DJ RJ, brackets, I see what you did there." I think he's talking about the message I sent out. "My brother David is so useless at DIY, he thinks a spirit level is to check if he's had enough alcohol intake for one day. Boom, boom. I was going to put loads of brackets in this message. However, the joke wouldn't work quite so well on the radio. And then he's got in brackets, if at all. So here goes with my very long bracketed song list. Right, Tom Trobert's Blues, Four Sheets to the Wind in Copenhagen by Tom Waits. I Knew the Bride When She Used to Rock and Roll, but by Nick Lowe. Just Dropped In to See What Condition My Condition Was In by Sharon Jones and the Dap Kings. Yeah, me neither. Gimme, Gimme, Gimme, A Man After Midnight by ABBA, absolutely no way. Marie's the Name of His Latest Flame by Elvis Presley. Don't Fear the Reaper by Blue Oyster Cult. Mm-hmm. December 63, Oh What a Night by Frankie Valli and the Four Seasons. Ever Fall in Love with Someone You Shouldn't Have Fallen in Love With by the Mighty Buzzcocks. Norwegian Wood, This Bird Has Flown by the Beatles. I Don't Want to Go to Chelsea by Elvis Costello and the Attraction. I'm Always Touched by Your Presence, Dear, by Blondie. The Bitterest Pill I Ever Had to Swallow by The Jam. And last but not least, unsurprisingly, Running Up That Hill, A Deal with God by Kate Bush. Well, that should be enough to be going on with. Cheers, Rob. See you soon, Andrew." Well, as you say, there's loads to be going on with there. So I went with this one.

I Don't Want to Go to Chelsea by Elvis Costello and The Attractions. And moving on to the more sensible of the Wolf Brothers, David says, evening DJ RJ, great to hear you again over the airwaves and a good theme this week. On the subject of brackets, my brother Andrew is the humour equivalent of words in brackets, completely irrelevant and a bit pointless. Some choices for you are, and you'll note that I have not included White Man in Hammersmith Palais by The Clash, Radiohead and Street Spirit Fade Out, Blondie, I'm Always Touched by Your Presence, Dear, Elvis Costello and The Attraction, What's So Funny About Peace, Love and Understanding, Talking Heads, This Must Be the Place, Naive Melody, or why not a bit of Susie Quattro and Down in Devil's Gate Drive. The choice, as ever, is yours. Cheers, Dave. Well, Dave, in the end, I went for the following track, primarily because whatever reference book or source I used, none of them indicated that this actually has any brackets in it whatsoever. So I thought, just for the pure cheek of it, I'd play Susie Quattro.

And that is the plain and simple and definitely unbracketed Devil's Gates Drive by Susie Quattro. Right, over to my friend Craig over in Bristol, up the gas, but more importantly, definitely more importantly at the moment, up the Bluebirds, because we need all the help we can get. Being a man of few words, he just says, please can you play New Bag, open brackets, Money by Consensus Madness.

Thanks, Craig. That was Consensus Madness, and I'm sure that was new to the vast majority of us all. Okay, getting to the end of the dedications now, and the penultimate for the night is Amy Roberts, who says, "Hi, Rob. Here's my selection this week. Elton John, Rocket Man. I think it's going to be a long, long time. Talking Heads, This Must Be the Place, Naive Melody. Cutting Crew, I Just Died in Your Arms." Not sure about that. Simple Minds, Don't You Forget About Me. Elvis Presley, Let Me Be Your Teddy Bear. A Flock of Seagulls, I Ran So Far Away. And finally, John Parr and St. Elmo's Fire. Well, Amy, thanks very much for your choices. And after careful consideration, I thought everybody would know this one.

So, on to the last request of the night, and the incomparable Mr. Sean Herring, who says, Sir Robski, hello, my old macker. I hope the day finds you well, and I hope all the family is good. And as always, all is good here in the Shire. Awesome theme as always, mate, and I could have given you at least 30 to choose from, but I saved you even more boredom by just giving you 3. Here goes. Choice number 1. No Good Punks, open bracket, Country Line, close bracket, by the legendary, that's Sean's word, Sailor Tattoo. Choice 2, open bracket, Hope I'm Not, close brackets, Misunderstood by the Beat Devils, obviously not legendary. Choice 3, Everything is Broke, open brackets, But Our Love, close brackets, by the Living Dead. Take care, mate, and we will have that catch-up drink one day soon. All the best. Take care, Sean. Cheers and beers. Well, Sean, what can I say? It's got to be the legendary Sailor Tattoo.

0: Okay, that wraps up another show. And again, all I can say is I'm eternally grateful for your continued support in what is not the most easiest of circumstances for all of us at Hospital Radio Glamorgan. I've got to say, I'm not known for my professionalism greatly, but I find it incredibly difficult to do all of this just staring out the window and having no interaction with the people who are listening, because that's really what makes it for me. So, as I said midway through the show, I'm still not really sure what's going on at the hospital, when the work will actually be continued and when I can get back into the studio. But again, all I can say is thanks very much for sticking with me. I'll be trying to do another show in a couple of weeks' time. But in the meantime, to finish the show, it's what a lot of people say about me, probably more sarcastically than anything. Good night, take care, I love you all. And this is The Offspring and Pretty Fly for a White Guy.
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2: Mae hi bron yn ddeg o'r gloch.
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5: Holidaymakers across England face a new tax on overnight stays. It's part of government plans to give mayors greater economic power in their regions. However, Premier Inn owner Whitbread and Butlins are among major businesses to criticise the plans. Officers are absolutely ready to use powers to ban face masks at anti-migration protests. That's what a police chief says after the Home Secretary warned that protesters may be trying to intimidate communities. Pharmacies will be able to treat people for more illnesses as part of the NHS's Pharmacy First scheme. Ashley Cohen from the National Pharmacy Association says not all will be included.
6: We can do more, we want to do more, but we have to get the funding right, and having small little wins and press releases to kind of announce a massive scale of this is a good start.
5: And the Spice Girls are set to release unheard demos as part of a new box set of their music. From Radio News Hub, I'm Lucy Gorman-Lane.
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1: Hello there, it's Richard Smith here with another A to Z of Pop Trivia Challenge for you. And I'm looking for the answer to the following question. Which G group, consisting of Peter Cox and Richard Drummey, were saying Don't Look Down in 1985? Which G group, consisting of Peter Cox and Richard Drummey, were saying Don't Look Down in 1985? Okay, your time's up. Did you get it? Wasn't easy. But the answer I was looking for was Go West. Well, that's all for now. But please do join me again soon here on your favourite station for more from the A to Z of Pop. And I'll see you later. Take care. Ta-ra!
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1: 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Oh, yes.
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0: Sorry about that.

ask you a question. Do you enjoy the 1960s? The vibrant clothes, the exciting music? If the answer's yes, then join me, Jane Jones, here on Hospital Radio Glamorgan at 5pm on Friday and step into the 60s for 1 hour of pure indulgence.

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1: Osteoporosis is a thinning of the bones, which leads to fractures causing pain and immobility. It affects 1 in 3 women and 1 in 12 men in the UK. But Jill, how do you know if your bones are thin, and can you prevent osteoporosis?
2: Osteoporosis tends to run in families and can affect any bone in the body, including the spine. 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It really does make a difference and keep your bones strong. 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Medication for osteoporosis is available, but you may need it for the rest of your life.
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5: A new tourism tax on overnight stays are part of government plans to give mayors more power. Local leaders will set the fee as a percentage of the cost of accommodation. However, Hilton says the move is a catastrophic blow for businesses. Officers are absolutely ready to use powers to ban face masks at anti-migration protests. That's what a police chief says after the Home Secretary warned the protesters may be trying to intimidate communities. Pharmacies will be able to treat people for more illnesses as part of the NHS's Pharmacy First scheme. Ashley Cohen is from the National Pharmacy Association. He says it should be expanded further.
6: Scotland has effectively shown us the blueprint. Scotland have a Pharmacy First that's so broad that they have 27 conditions available, and a third of the population have used it in the last year.
5: And singer Ella Langley is leading the nominations at the Country Music Association Awards. That's the latest from Radio News Hub. I'm Lucy Gorman-Lee.
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1: Hello there, it's Richard Smith here with another A to Z of Pop Trivia Challenge for you, and I'm looking for the answer to the following question. Down to Earth was the first UK chart hit for Curiosity Killed the... what? Down to Earth was the first UK chart hit for Curiosity Killed the... what? Okay, your time's up. Did you get it? I can't see you not doing. It was Cat. So the wildest word. Curiosity Killed the Cat.
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1: 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And I'll see you later. Take care. Ta-ra.
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1: Anemia is a low blood count causing tiredness, breathlessness, and poor concentration. So, Jill, is it simply a matter of taking iron tablets?
2: Although iron deficiency anemia is the commonest sort, anemia can have a wide variety of causes, resulting from problems in the red blood cell system, such as excessive bleeding, poor red cell production by the bone marrow, and poor absorption of vitamins and minerals such as B12, folate, or iron, or simply as a result of chronic disease. 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

From the heart of the Heath, serving the University Hospital of Wales, St David's Hospital and the Cardiff Royal Infirmary too. 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
2: Mae hi bron yn ddiddeg o'r gloch. 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
4: Holidaymakers across England face a new tax on overnight stays. It's part of government plans to give mayors greater economic power in their regions. However, Premier Inn owner Whitbread and Butlins are among major businesses to criticise the plans. Seven people have been arrested after reports of a stabbing in southeast London. Four people were taken to hospital after emergency services were called to Bromley High Street. The Metropolitan Police say there's no wider threat to the public. More illnesses can be treated at pharmacies as part of the NHS's Pharmacy First scheme. Ashley Cohen is from the National Pharmacy Association. He says it needs to go further.
5: There will only be a few hundred pharmacies that will take part in this, what can only call a pilot.
4: And the Environment Agency say that almost three quarters of England still remains in drought despite recent rain. They say there's still a long way to go. That's the latest from Radio News Hub. I'm Lucy Gorman-Lee.
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1: Hello there, it's Richard Smith here with another A to Z of Pop Trivia Challenge for you, and I'm looking for the answer to the following question. What sort of e-reggae did Jonathan Richman and the Modern Lovers tell us about in 1977? So that's what sort of e-reggae did Jonathan Richman and the Modern Lovers tell us all about in 1977? Okay, your time's up. Did you get it? More question than answer. It was the Egyptian reggae. It's one of those tunes that a lot of people know, but don't know the title of. It's Egyptian reggae. Well, that's all for now, but please do join me again soon here on your favourite station for more from the A to Z of Pop. And I'll see you later. Ta-ra!
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